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0: You're listening to Peace FM, and joining us is Mr. Rob Brown from This Week in the Creek. Rob is going to tell us all about what's happening in Dawson Creek and surrounding areas. Go ahead, Rob.
1: The news and the coffee and the sun is hot, without a doubt. Of course, if you drink too much, you may just get some gout. This week in Dawson Creek, of course, news and some rhyme time for you. On the headlines, rolling through your midweek, Load the Bowls, the Seniors Hall and Activity Center, of course, is bringing the fifth Super Supper happening June 26th, 5 p.m. at the Seniors Hall. If you like homemade recipes, soups, chilies, and more, mulligatawny recipes by mom and grandma, that is your place to be, of course, June 26th, 5 p.m. Seniors Hall. June 16th at the Co-op Mall, specifically in Seniors Access, it's Sing Along with Linda. Of course, not Linda Ronstadt, probably Linda Studley. 1:30, June 16th in Seniors Access, kicking it up a notch and taking it to the electric. Gob, Big Wreck, and of course, the local youth band, you've seen them at the George Dawson Inn, the Sugar Gliders, they're going to be at Mudfest July 3rd through the 5th. Of course, that happens just south of Poos Coopy. June 12th and 14th, coming right up. Of course, it's the Fairview Country Music Fest, just on the other side of that BC-Alberta border. June 13th brings the Tumbler Ridge Legion's 100th birthday celebrations, all kinds of face painting, street meet, tube steak, and more happening in Tumbler Ridge at the Legion's 100th birthday. Downtown Dawson Creek, it's happening at the Footprint, the former location of the Alaska Highway Hotel, from 11 to 1 p.m. June 19th. 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Anybody make Terry Fader and attend the Ventriloquist Puppet Show on Monday at the Ovintiv Center? Let us know at Peace FM or Twittick. What were your thoughts? Until next time, I'm Rob Brown. This week in Dawson Creek, and you just heard some news.
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mama say. After working out in the fields, hoeing rows or baling hay. Well, that's how it is out here, honest work for honest pay. I hate

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1: 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This show is dedicated to showing off some of the wonderful singer-songwriters from our area. Coming up in this first segment, Chris McIntyre, Jasmine Netsina, Ross Roberts, but first from Dawson Creek, The Cowboy and the Lady featuring Karen and Dave McGowan with Come On Cowboy.

Karen and Dave McGowan of Dawson Creek with the much-requested Come On Cowboy. Coming up, Fort Nelson's Jasmine Netsina, but first, Grand Prairie's recording artist, who also records many other musicians at his studio, CDM Audio. Here's Chris McIntyre with his song, Your Dad, from the album Borderline Sessions.

You just heard Fort Nelson's wonderfully talented Jasmine Natsina with Winter Fuel from her album, Take You With Me. And before that, Chris McIntyre of Grand Prairie with his song, Your Dad. Taking us to our first break, Chetwynd's very own Ross Roberts with his song, Tight Blue Jeans, from the album, Ross Roberts Originals.

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2: 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Just before the break, you heard Ross Roberts with his song, Tight Blue Jeans. In this next segment of Locally Yours, you can look forward to selections from Carolyn Annell, Art Napoleon, and Folky Strumstrum. But right now, a group that, as some of you know, I am lucky enough to be one-third of since about 2001. The Hugh Spinney Trio, featuring Hugh Spinney, Ryan Joyce, and yours truly with Shoppin' for the Blues.

0: blues.
1: Hugh Spinney, once of Hudson's Hope with Shoppin' for the Blues. Now, in the music community, we like to help each other out, so sometimes lending vocals here, or maybe an accordion solo there, or a really cool Spanish guitar lead. Like in this next song, written and performed by Carolyn Annell, with Zachary Smith on dobro, and the aforementioned Hugh Spinney with a really cool Spanish guitar lead. From her album, Wishes, Dreams, and Centuries, my friend Carolyn Annell with Stars.

Well, just for the fun of it, we got a twofer from Carolyn. You just heard Rain from the album Where Birds Sing, and before that, Stars from her album Wishes, Dreams, and Centuries. Coming up, Folky Strumstrum, but first, Art Napoleon, once of Moberly Lake, backed by his daughter Niska Napoleon, along with Shatke Hayes, with a super cool song from his album Creeland Covers. This is Creeland Blues.

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2: 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I am your host, Monica Hilton, with some more great local music. Just before the break, you heard Folky Strumstrum featuring Rolla's Ian Bruvold with A Hole, Part 1, which is the first selection on his album, Sun Stand Still. Coming up in our final segment, Naomi Kavka, Children of the Wave, Violet Knight, and Scott LaPointe. But right now, Carrie Phillips, who grew up just north of Fort St. John on the Alaska Highway, with her song written about the Alaska Highway from the album The Alaska Highway Songs.

from Prince George, Naomi Kavka, with my favorite Naomi Kavka song, Warm Day, from her album Slam Doors. Almost all of our local artists featured here, like Naomi Kavka, have Facebook pages that you can check out what they're doing, when they're playing, and many have websites where you can purchase their music right off the old internet. Up next, a group out of Prince George, Children of the Wave, with their song, Lord of This World.

You just heard Lord of This World by Prince George's very own Children of the Wave. 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I sure hope you'll join me next week to hear more of our local musicians. 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Singing us out this evening, the incredible band that hails from Chetwynd, Violet Knight, with Young Guns from their album Colors of You. But first, Scott LaPointe of Prince George area with his latest release, Do You Feel the Same Way?

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And that's why you never seen a unicorn to this very day.

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You know the heart of country music still beats in Luke the Drifter. 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Old Marty, Hank, and Lefty, why, I can feel them right here with me.

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Our friend Jim Stevens brought supplies and he stayed to hang around. That day, two wardens, Pogue and Elms, drove in to check Claude out.

walked on over. There was a gun near Bill Pogue's hand. It was hard to say who'd drawn his first. Claude had made his stand. Claude said, I am justified, Jim. They were gonna cut me down. And a man's got a right to hang some meat when he's living this far from town. It took 18 men and 15 months to finally run Claude down. In the sage outside of paradise, they drove him to the ground. Convicted up in Idaho, manslaughter by decree. 30 years at maximum, but soon Claude would break free.

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0: 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We've got the South Peace covered.
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5: 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Tonight, Autolite brings you Love, Honor, or Murder, a suspense play produced and edited by William Spear, and starring Kathy and Elliot Lewis.
6: Hello, Alice. Yeah, this is Helen. Look, kid, I'm not going to be able to go to the dance after all. Well, Harry works the late shift with that taxi of his, so I've got to stay home and look at the four walls again. Oh, I'm so fed up, sometimes I feel like leaving this house and Harry and the whole works. Believe me, the only reason I haven't is because I need the money to do it. 7 years of wedded bliss. Only thing to show for it is this stinking place. If I ever get my hands on $1,000, I'd get out of here so fast that it'd make it. I said if I had $1,000, I'd kiss off Harry so fast that it'd make it. Hold it a minute, Alice. Somebody came in. Hold. Is that you, Harry?
7: Yeah, it's me. Came home early.
6: Well, if you expect to find dinner at this hour, you're going to be disappointed. It's Harry, Alice.
7: Honey?
6: What was I saying? Oh, yeah. The same
7: old
6: thing.
7: Honey, cut the conversation. Something's happened.
6: What?
7: I said cut the conversation. Here, give me that phone.
6: Well, the phone...
7: Alice, Helen will call you later. Goodbye.
6: Big man.
7: Baby, you know what I got here? $12,000.
5: Yes, in a moment, Kathy and Elliot Lewis. And a tale well calculated to keep you in suspense.
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0: That's what I said, baby. $12,000.
1: Are you out of your mind, Harry?
0: Helen, I found this wallet in my cab just a few minutes ago.
1: Wallet?
0: Here, look inside. Open it up.
1: Harry. $100 bills.
0: Yeah, 50s and 20s and 10s. More than $12,000.
1: $12,000.
0: Now, is it all right to come home early?
1: Why, gee, I don't know what to say.
0: Nah, take it easy, baby. Don't get too excited. I gotta give it back.
1: Give it back?
0: Well, yeah. Look at the name inside the wallet.
1: Well,
0: belongs
1: to
0: a regular customer of mine, Sidney Walker, the news commentator. I take him around town every afternoon. He calls up for me personally.
1: $12,000.
0: Yeah. But as far as we're concerned, it's not worth 12 cents, huh? If I don't turn it into the company before Walker calls about it, they can throw me in a pen for 5 years.
1: Then why did you bring it home?
0: Well, I don't know. I guess I shouldn't have at that. It's just that I never saw so much money before. I wasn't so far away. And I just had to bring it home and show it to you.
1: You had to bring it home and wave it under my nose. That's like you.
0: Oh, now, Helen.
1: That's just like you, Harry.
0: No, give me the money, Helen. Walker's going to remember leaving the money in my cab. He'll call up the company.
1: Wait a second. How long ago did you find the money?
0: 20 minutes ago. I came straight home.
1: What's the hurry?
0: What?
1: Well, as long as you're home, why don't you wash up? I'll fix you some supper. I'll make you a good supper.
0: Well, I don't know. I ought to get back.
1: Go on, honey. Go on. Wash up. Go ahead. Give us a chance for a little while to kind of pretend the money belongs to us.
0: Ah, this coffee really hits the spot. Why didn't you eat, honey?
1: I was thinking.
0: About the 12,000 bucks? Well, someday we'll have it too, baby.
1: We've got it right now, Harry.
0: Well, yeah, for about 5 more minutes. Well, I guess I better report in now. It's been almost an hour. Walker will be calling the company pretty soon. I want the money to be in the safe when he does. You give me the wallet, Helen?
1: How do you know Walker will call the company?
0: Oh, we've been through all of that. He'll call because he'll remember the ride with me. We went over a bumpy stretch. Easy for his wallet to pop out then. He'll probably remember that.
1: He could have lost it in so many other places. He may not even think of the cab ride. And if he doesn't, won't you feel like a fool?
0: Well, it's better than cooling my heels in some jail.
1: I know what I'd do if I were you.
0: What?
1: I'd take the chance that Walker wouldn't remember, that he wouldn't call. I'd keep the money.
0: Oh, Helen, stop that.
1: That's what I do, but not you. You've always been afraid to take a chance. You'll always be content to be nothing.
0: I'm sorry I ever came here with the money. Now, give it back to me. I'm turning it into the company.
1: You love me, Harry.
0: Well, that's got nothing to do with
1: it. No, it has everything to do with it. If you leave this house with the money, when you come back, I'll be gone.
0: Now you're talking like a sap.
1: I mean it.
0: Come on, give me the wallet.
1: Here it is, Harry. You come back, I'll be gone.
0: Yeah, I'll bet you will. Well, I gotta be gone. I'll see you later, honey. I'll be home later.
1: Doesn't matter when you come home. You won't find me here.
0: Ah, you stop talking like that. So long, Helen.
1: It's really goodbye, Harry. I mean it.
0: You. The first day we were married, you've been twisting me around your little finger. Only because you know how much I love you, how much I need you. I guess you'll never stop doing that, will you, Helen?
1: Well...
0: What do you want me to do?
1: Nothing. Nothing. Leave everything to me.

0: Peerless Cab Company.
1: This is Mr. Sidney Walker's personal secretary calling.
0: Don't tell me that cab Mr. Walker ordered hasn't got there yet. I sent it out hours ago.
1: Oh, it got here all right. It's not that. We're trying to locate Mr. Walker, and I just wondered if by any chance you might have heard from him.
0: What? Well, no, if he got his cab all right, why should he have called us?
1: Oh, of course you're right. Well, thank you very much.
2: Well?
1: He hasn't reported anything yet.
2: That don't make sense. $12,000 is a lot of money, even for Walker.
1: Give me the phone book.
2: Who are you going to call now?
1: Mr. Walker, of course. We got to find out why he hasn't reported losing his wallet.
2: What? Oh, look, why don't you let me bring the money back? Maybe he'll give me a good reward. He might even
1: You're not going to do anything. Let me see. Where are we? Here it is.
2: You're going to get us in trouble, Helen.
1: I know what I'm doing.
3: Hello?
1: Hello? I'd like to speak to Mr. Walker, please.
3: Well, he's not in right now. This is Mr. Walker's housekeeper. Could I take a message?
1: No, this is a personal matter. Where could I be certain of reaching him?
3: Nowhere until 10 o'clock.
1: 10 o'clock?
3: Yes, that's when he does his nightly broadcast, you know.
1: Oh, yes, of course. And what time does he reach the station?
3: 9:55.
1: Uh-huh. You're quite sure he'll be there then?
3: Oh, my heavens. You could stake your life on it. That's been his schedule for a good many years. Who's this talking? Are you a friend of Mr. Walker's?
1: Oh, yes. My husband and I have known Sidney for a long time.
3: Well, as long as you're a friend, I can tell you. Mr. Walker has a busy evening ahead of him.
1: Oh?
3: He lost his wallet an hour or so ago. It contained a lot of money, enough for a payment on a house he's wanted.
1: That's too bad. I do hope he finds it.
3: Oh, he'll find the wallet, all right. He's out looking for it right now.
1: Do you have any idea where he might have lost it?
3: Oh, yes, he certainly has, and he's mighty disappointed it hasn't been returned.
1: He knows who found the wallet?
3: Well, not exactly. The way he told it to me, he knows who should have found it. But that is, he didn't tell me the rascal's name.
1: I see.
3: He's too kind and easygoing, that's what he is.
1: He's always been that way.
3: I'd have called the police right away.
1: Why hasn't he?
3: Oh, he doesn't want to cause any embarrassment or hard feelings, you know. So first he's going to look everywhere else he's been this evening.
1: Hmm. And if it still doesn't turn up?
3: Well, he says that this fellow he suspects hasn't come by the apartment to return the money by the time he gets home. Then he'll report it all right. And, oh, but my gracious, here I am gabbing away a mile a minute. I'm sure all this doesn't interest you.
1: Oh, it does. Of course it does. Now, if we want to reach Sidney before he gets home, you say he will arrive at the radio station just before 10.
3: At 9:55, on the dot.
1: Well, then we'll contact him there. Thank you. Harry.
2: Yes?
1: That was his housekeeper. By what she said, he knows he left the wallet in your cab.
2: See, I told you.
1: Yeah, but he hasn't reported it yet. Mr. Walker is a very fair man.
2: Oh, well, I'll have time to bring it down to the company.
1: Harry,
2: then.
1: How many times do I have to tell you we're not going to bring it down to the company? Now, come on, we got to decide what we can do between now and midnight to keep Walker from reporting his loss.
2: There's nothing we can do. You just said he knows he left the money in my cab.
1: That's right.
2: Well, then what is there to decide? Smiling about.
1: Was I smiling? Thinking of something.
2: Of what?
1: You know, there is really only one way in all the world to keep Walker from telling about that wallet.
2: What are you talking about? The only way to keep Walker from telling would be to kill him. Now look. We got to decide what we're going to do, so let's stop the jokes.
1: Do I look like I'm joking?
2: No. No, you don't.
1: Is that gun in the dresser drawer? Never been used. They could never trace anything to you.
2: Oh, Helen, what are you talking about?
1: You've got to kill him. It's simple arithmetic.
2: But how can I? He's never done me any harm.
1: If he lives, he'll call the police and tell him you've stolen his money.
2: Well, that's why I gotta return the money.
1: If you do that, you'll lose your wife.
2: No, but Helen, look.
1: Listen to me. Look how simple. At 9:55, you can be absolutely certain that he'll be entering the broadcasting studio. If you were waiting outside for him, there are so many quiet places you could take him with a gun.
2: Yeah, but Helen, listen to me. Even if I wanted to kill him, I couldn't. I have the nerve.
1: Oh, yes, you have.
2: What?
1: You see, Harry, there are some men who can kill 100 times. It doesn't bother their appetite. They still get a good night's sleep.
2: Yeah, but not...
1: No, I know, no, not you. Not you, Harry. But every man, even a weakling like you, can kill once. He's got to kill to get rid of the thing that'll destroy him.
2: Oh, Helen, please, I can't.
1: You can. Harry, you can do it for me.
2: Oh, why don't you let me just bring the money back? It'd be so much better that way.
1: Harry. What time is it?
2: What?
1: What time is it?
2: It's 9:10.
1: You couldn't bring the money back now, even if I let you.
2: But why?
1: What time should you have reported in with your cab?
2: Well, 8:30. What difference? Oh. So that's it.
1: See what I mean? If Walker reports his loss now, you're in trouble no matter what you do. They'll know you were thinking of keeping the money. In their eyes, that's almost as bad as really keeping it.
2: Yeah, but I...
1: You know the rules of that company. You're supposed to inspect your cab after every fare. If they don't arrest you, they'll fire you. They'll blackball you. You'll never get another job.
2: That's why you kept me here. Made supper for me, stalled around. You figured that one out, too, didn't you, Helen?
1: Yes, I figured that one out, too. Walker will get to the station at 9:55. You've got 45 minutes. Start out and act as if you're on a regular run. That'll be your alibi later. Just stop at all the usual places and talk to the boys and act as if it were just another night.
2: What about my schedule? I'm supposed to be in at 8:30.
1: You can always tell them that business was so good you couldn't come in. Shall I get the gun, Harry?
2: Yes.
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4: 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A tale well calculated to keep you in suspense.
1: Harry, is it you?
0: Beg pardon?
1: Oh, I'm sorry. I thought it was my husband. What do you want?
0: Well, you must be Mrs. Blake, Harry's wife.
1: Yeah, what do you want?
0: Say, have I talked to you on the phone before?
1: Why?
0: Your voice sounds kind of familiar.
1: You may have. Who is this?
0: This is Dave Harris over at Peerless Cab Company.
1: Peerless Cab Company?
0: Yep. Say, have you seen Harry in the last couple hours?
1: No, he's out working.
0: Well, he should have been through with his shift at 8:30. 9:55 already. That's not like Harry.
1: 9:55. Is there something wrong?
0: Well, I don't know. One of Harry's regular customers, Sidney Walker, called up a few minutes ago from a restaurant on the way to that broadcast of his.
1: Yeah?
0: He thinks he left a wallet in Harry's cab. I said he thinks he left...
1: I heard you.
0: Well, there was $12,000 in the wallet, Mrs. Blake. Walker says he looked everywhere else that he might have lost it and it hasn't turned up. He just wants me to contact Harry as soon as possible and tell him to look in the back of his cab.
1: Well, if Harry should call, I'll tell him to get in touch with you right away. What did you say before?
0: Huh?
1: Walker called and told all this. Before he started for the station?
0: What are you talking about, Mrs. Blake?
1: Nothing. Nothing. Walker called before he reached the station. Harry will be waiting at the station to kill him. But now Walker's already told him that maybe Harry took the wallet. Everything will point to Harry. They'll arrest him 10 minutes after he's killed Walker. Harry will tell him everything. He's weak. He'll try to blame me. He'll tell him I made him do it. I gotta call him back. I gotta stop him before he kills Walker. 25 to 10. 20 minutes to reach him. I got to reach him. Harry. 20 minutes to call him back. I told Harry to make all the regular stops so everybody remember him. Oh, let me think. He'll stop for gas at the taxi garage. Yeah, I reached him there before. The number's written down someplace. There's that little book. I'm shaking so I can't. Here it is. Mutual 6552. This is Mrs. Blake calling. Harry Blake's wife?
0: Yeah, Miss Blake.
1: Has Harry been there yet? To get his gas, I mean.
0: No, he hasn't been here all night. Say, what's he been up to?
1: What do you mean?
0: Well, I just got a call from the main office to hold him here when he does show up.
1: Look, Mac, Harry always told me you were his friend.
0: Well, sure.
1: Well, he's in trouble, terrible trouble. I haven't got the time to explain, but if I don't reach him right away, I don't know what'll happen.
0: Well, I don't know what I can do, Miss Blake.
1: Well, you can tell me the names and the telephone numbers of some of the places that cabbies like Harry stop off at.
0: Well,
1: While they're on the runs?
0: Well, sometimes the boys stop at Gus's coffee shop on 6th Avenue for coffee.
1: What's their number?
0: Wait a minute. It's State 8570.
1: Yeah, State 8570. All right. Where else?
0: Oh, maybe if he had a few minutes to spare, he'd go into Frank Stavin on Washington Boulevard. I don't know the phone number there.
1: I'll look it up. Where else?
0: Of course, he might go up to Union Headquarters to chew the rank with the boys.
1: Union Headquarters. Yeah, where else?
0: Look, there's lots of places he might stop off at. You gotta reach him by 10 o'clock, huh? Well, that doesn't leave you much time.
1: No, it doesn't leave me much time. I'm trying to locate Harry Blake. Has he been there tonight? He hasn't. Well, if he does show up, will you tell him to call his wife? Tell him it's very important. You're sure Harry isn't in? Could you just kind of look around again? All right, if you're sure. But listen, if he does drop in, tell him to call home right away. Harry Blake. Yeah, the cab driver. He was in your place just a few minutes ago. Can you call him back? Please, it's terribly important. I know you're awful busy and everything. Hello? Hello? Hello? What am I going to do? I got to stop him. How? 15 minutes to 10. 10 minutes. Only 10 minutes. I got to think. Radio station's on 6th and Main. That's 2 miles away. Maybe I could get to Harry before Walker reaches there. I've got to try. I've got to stop him. Driver.
7: Huh?
1: When I got in your cab, you told me you could get me to the radio station in 10 minutes.
7: Well, I didn't give you no guarantees, lady. I'm doing the best I can.
1: But I've got to get there before 5 or 10. You told me you could make.
7: It don't do no good to holler in my ear, lady.
1: There must be some way to make better time. Can't you take side streets or something? Again, you're stuck.
7: It's the traffic, lady.
1: But you told me.
7: I know what I told you, but I didn't figure on so much traffic.
1: Please hurry.
7: Yeah.
1: I'll pay you anything if you get me there.
8: Oh, dang. Always hurry. Oh.
1: Now what's wrong?
7: I told you, lady, the traffic is lousing us up.
1: What time is it now?
7: Oh, about 10 minutes to 10.
1: Don't tell me about. I want the exact time.
7: Exact time? 7 minutes to 10.
1: 7 minutes to 10? How much farther is it to the station?
7: Well, I can tell you this. We're not going to make it in 2 minutes.
9: And there's no need to make it a talk. Take me home. Just a minute or two before 10. He'll be coming home soon. Wanting to hide under the bed, whimpering like a dog. They'll trace the killing to him fast enough. They'll come here. They'll take us both away. And the money, too. Wait a minute. Why should they come here? Why should they get the money? Why do I have to take the blame for what he did? I didn't commit the murder. That money, I could get away. They would look for me too hard. Yeah. Yeah, why should I take the blame for what Harry did?
10: Police Department, Sergeant Graham speaking.
9: I want to report a murder.
10: What's that?
9: You're too late to stop the murder, but you can still catch the killer.
10: Wait a second. Now, just who is this killer?
9: Name is Harry Blake. Drives a taxi cab. Taxi number is 365. You should find him somewhere around the radio station.
10: Just who did he kill?
9: He killed Harry?
2: Evening, Helen. Go on, finish your conversation.
9: How did you get back here so soon?
2: A good cabbie can make time when he has to.
9: You killed him?
2: It's just after 10 o'clock. Turn on the radio and find out. Oh, you're talking on the phone. I'll turn the radio on for you.
9: Harry, the police will come here and look for you. They'll catch you, Harry. Did anybody see you do it? Did they try to...
11: His brilliant analysis of foreign affairs, Mr. Sidney Walker. Good evening, ladies and gentlemen. This is Sidney Walker. Tonight I'm going to bring you a report on a recent interview I had with one of the most prominent industrialists in America.
9: Oh, that's all I want to hear.
11: I tell you his name.
9: You didn't kill him. I should have known. I should have known. I actually thought you went through with it. You didn't have the nerve.
2: No. I didn't kill him. But I did have the nerve.
9: What?
2: Yeah. You gave me the nerve. That pep talk before I left, it was very true, you know.
9: What are you talking about?
2: You remember? Even a weakling like me can kill once. If he's got a kill to get rid of the one thing that'll destroy him. Those were your very words.
9: Then why didn't you kill Walker?
2: Because I got to thinking about what you said. And how right you were. And the more I thought about it, the more I realized.
9: Realized what?
2: That I was headed in the wrong direction.
9: What do you mean by that? Put that gun away, Harry.
2: In order to rid myself of the one thing in the world that can destroy me, I had to come back here to you. Helen.
12: Hello. Hello, what happened there? Hello.
2: Hello. This is the police department, isn't it? I heard her speaking to you as I was opening the door.
12: Yeah. Sure, it's the police department. What's going on there? What were those shots?
2: Wasn't my wife reporting a murder?
12: Yeah, she was. She gave us all the information, except she didn't tell us who was going to be killed.
2: Oh. Well, you see, officer, until this very moment, she really didn't know.

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2: Tonight's Suspense play was produced and edited by William Spear, directed by Norman MacDonald. 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
11: Dragnet. The documented drama of an actual crime. For the next 30 minutes, in cooperation with the Los Angeles Police Department, you will travel step by step on the side of the law through an actual case transcribed from official police files. From beginning to end, from crime to punishment, Dragnet is the story of your police force in action.
13: It was Friday, November 12th. It was cold in Los Angeles. We were working the day watch out of homicide detail. My partner's Ben Romero. The boss is Thad Brown, chief of detectives. My name's Friday. It was 9:38 a.m. when I got back to the first floor of the Blackwell Hotel. Room 7.
14: Oh, hi, Joe. Come on.
13: Yeah. How's the old fella doing? Did he tell you anything?
14: Hasn't talked at all. He's pretty broken up. Woman's dead, that's about it. How about the bruise on her forehead? Do you think that could have been it?
13: No, it was just a slight bruise. I don't think that could have killed her.
14: They moved the body out of the room yet?
13: Yeah, they just did, taking it downtown for the autopsy. Well, I guess we can take the old man back to his own room now, huh?
14: Yeah, I think so. He's back here in the kitchen there.
13: Mm-hmm.
14: Fixed him a cup of coffee. Still feeling pretty bad.
13: Mm-hmm.
14: Mr. Turner, would you like to go back to your room now? Everything's been fixed up. Mr. Turner?
15: What happened? You can tell me. What happened to Gertrude?
14: I'm afraid we don't know, Mr. Turner. Not yet.
15: I told you about it, didn't I? Woke up this morning about 8 o'clock. Put my arm over on the pillow and she wasn't there. Then I got up and I saw her laying on the floor. My wife, Gertrude. I felt her arm. She was cold. Ice cold. Somebody ought to know what happened.
13: Well, we'll let you know just as soon as we get the coroner's report, sir. Would you like to go back to your own room now?
15: What's the coroner have to do with it?
13: Well, he's going to have to perform an autopsy. We'll have the report for you tomorrow morning.
15: I don't want him to do that to Gertrude. I don't want him to.
13: I'm sorry, sir. I'm afraid it's necessary. Deaths of this kind, there was no doctor in attendance, nobody to sign the death certificate.
15: There's nothing I can do, nothing to help her.
13: I'm sorry, Mr. Turner.
14: Can we help you back to your room, sir?
15: Is she still there?
14: No, sir, they've taken her body downtown. Can I give you a hand there?
15: Thank you. All right.
14: I'll get the door.
15: Where'd Mr. Parkson go?
13: Who's that, sir?
15: The hotel manager, Mr. Parkson.
13: Oh, yeah.
15: These are his rooms here. I wanted to tell him thank you for letting me stay down here a while.
13: Well, I think he'll be back in a few minutes. He was busy outside.
15: Nice of him letting me use his place. I couldn't stay in our room, not the way it was. Gertrude lying there.
14: It's all right now, Mr. Turner. Can you make the stairs all right?
15: Yes, sir, thank you. I'm just a little tired, that's all. Guess the whole thing's been too much for me.
14: Maybe you'd like to have us call your family doctor.
15: No, we don't have a family doctor. I'll be all right after a spell. It's just hard to understand, that's all. I have to think about it a while. Sit down and think about it.
13: Yes, sir. Here we are. I'll get the door. Go ahead, ma'am.
14: Yeah.
15: Right there on the floor, officer. It's where I found her when I woke up. Right there by the bed.
14: Mm-hmm.
15: Where have they taken her?
13: Downtown, Mr. Turner, to the county morgue.
15: Oh. They'll let me see her, won't they?
13: Yes, sir, they will. Do you feel up to answering a few questions for us now?
15: All right. I'll tell you everything I know about it. I don't see how it's going to help anything.
14: We'll try to make it as brief as possible, sir. Now, your wife's full name is Gertrude Agnes Turner, is that right?
15: Yes, that's right.
14: Her age?
15: Let's see, Gertrude 63. Yeah, that's it. I'm 4 years older than her. That's how I always tell.
13: Was your wife in good health, Mr. Turner? Under a doctor's care, anything like that?
15: No. Nothing wrong with her I knew of.
13: Heart trouble? Anything like that?
15: No, sir. She used to have headaches every now and then. A doctor friend of ours back home used to send pills for her to take. That's about all.
14: How was your wife feeling last night? Was she all right then?
15: Just fine. When I woke up, I put my arm over on her pillow. She wasn't there. Then I got up and saw her laying on the floor, right by the bed. Gertrude. She was ice cold. There was a little bruise up here on her forehead. I thought I was dreaming. She was dead. We weren't even married a year.
14: You want to go on, sir? You think you feel all right?
15: Yeah, it's all right, officer. I got a little bit of brandy in that cupboard over there. Think I could use some if you two officers don't mind.
13: That's perfectly all right, sir.
14: Yeah, I'll get it, Mr. Turner.
15: We had it all figured out. Tuesday, November 16th. That's her name's day.
13: How's that, sir?
15: November 16th. It's my wife's name's day. You see, Gertrude's a German girl. A lot of German people don't celebrate their birthday. They celebrate their name's day instead. Next Tuesday's St. Gertrude's day.
13: Oh, I see.
14: There you are, Mr. Turner.
15: Thank you. Either one of you officers care for some brandy, you're certainly welcome to it.
14: No, thank you very much.
13: Do you or your wife have many friends in town, Mr. Turner?
15: No, just a few. Around the hotel here. Gertrude and I have only been in California a few months. Come out from Indiana, you know, Fort Wayne.
13: Yes, sir. No relatives here?
15: No, sir. Wife only had one relative living, sister. She's back in Indiana.
14: How did you and your wife get along, all right?
15: Oh, fine. We never had any trouble. I loved her, officer.
13: Did your wife have any enemies that you know of, sir? People she didn't get along with? Somebody who might have wanted to hurt her?
15: Well, I can't think of anyone.
14: Well, how about some of the men your wife knew before she married you, Mr. Turner? Any bad feelings one of them might have had towards your wife?
15: No, sir, not that I know of. Besides, all her old friends are still back there in Indiana.
14: Mm-hmm. You say your marriage was working out pretty well. Your wife didn't have any gentleman friends that she might have been interested in?
15: No, sir, I know that for the truth. Gertrude spent her time at home. She didn't run around. She was a good wife.
13: Mm-hmm. Would you know if your wife had any reason at all to take her own life, maybe?
15: Well, that's the last thing in the world Gertrude to do. No reason for it. We had too many things to look forward to. Oh, lots of things. You don't stop living just because you pass 65.
13: Yes, sir.
15: Tell me the truth, officer. Don't you really know what happened to her?
13: No, sir, no more than you do. Afraid we'll have to wait for that coroner's report.
15: I don't understand it, officer. How am I supposed to understand it?
14: Sir?
15: I went to bed last night and I had a wife.
14: Yes, sir.
15: Today's my day off. We're going to take a car ride down the beach. That's the dress she was going to wear hanging up there. Gertrude made it herself. She was going to wear it today.
13: I'll try to take it easy, Mr. Turner.
15: I beg your pardon. She's all I had. Why should she have to die? She didn't have to die, did she?
13: I don't know, sir. Maybe she didn't have a choice. The body of the dead woman, Mrs. Gertrude Agnes Turner, was removed to the county morgue for autopsy. Ben and I filled out the 311 form, the dead body report, and filed it, pending the outcome of the autopsy. A couple of Mr. Turner's friends, who lived upstairs from him at the Blackwell Hotel, agreed to look after the old man until he got over the shock of his wife's sudden death. 7:45 the next morning, I checked in for work as usual.
0: Morning, Joe.
13: Morning. What do you know?
14: Not much. Pretty slow.
13: How about the Turner woman? No word in the autopsy, huh?
14: No, coroner hasn't called yet. If you got any smokes, I left the house in a hurry this morning and forgot everything.
13: Yeah. Right here.
14: Oh, thanks.
13: Here you are.
14: Thanks. Lousy morning. Another row with the wife.
13: Oh? Mm-hmm. What's the matter?
14: Oh, another one of those church bazaars she got herself mixed up in. She's calling on me for help again.
13: Oh, yeah? What she wants you to do now?
14: Remember the last time, don't you? That spring bazaar had me working on decorations down the church 7

0: gonna be a little busy, Ben, but if I get a chance, I'll drop out to see you, though. I'll get it.
1: Yeah.
0: Homicide, Friday. Oh, yeah. How's that?
1: Hmm?
0: All right. Yeah. Okay, we'll be right over. Was Doc Cephalou over at the morgue about Ms. Turner?
1: Got the autopsy report for it?
0: Yeah, they won't sign the death certificate.
1: What's the trouble? A
0: couple of things. Looks too suspicious for them, they said.
1: How'd they list the cause of death?
0: She suffocated.
2: 8:15 a.m. We went across the street and talked with Dr. Cephalou. All he could tell us was that Gertrude Turner had suffered severe convulsions and that she had died of suffocation. There was a small bruise in her forehead and numerous other small bruises around the base of the throat. Not enough to say that the woman had been murdered, and yet too much to dismiss the case as an accidental death. Together with Lorman and Barrett from Homicide, Ben and I looked up some of the friends of Mr. and Mrs. Turner. We found two points which didn't check out with the story that Mr. Turner had told us. According to the friends, Turner had had some violent arguments with his wife. On at least one occasion, he'd struck her. And secondly, the dead woman did have a gentleman friend in the neighborhood, but his conduct with her had been above question. It was strictly friendship. We decided to take it from there. We went back to the Blackwell Hotel and found Mr. Turner in his room. He was wrapping up some of his wife's personal effects and packing them in corrugated boxes. We told him about the coroner's report.
3: I don't think I believe that, Sergeant. People just don't suffocate. There's got to be a reason for it.
1: Yes, sir. That's what we're looking for.
3: Well, don't they know? Can't they tell you how it happened to the doctors?
0: Well, she had severe convulsions. She suffocated. That's just all they could tell us.
3: With a bruise on her head, Gertrude's forehead. What'd they say about that?
1: Well, that wasn't the cause of death, Mr. Turner. She could have gotten a bump when she fell out of bed. It might have been that. It might not.
3: I just don't understand. You'd think there'd be some way of telling.
0: Well, we were around talking to some of your friends in the neighborhood this morning. Friends of you and your wife.
3: Yeah. Oh, they've been real friends, officers. Every one of them. Been up to see me, brought me meals and things. Say, isn't that a pretty thing? Just look at that.
1: Yes, sir.
3: Real bone china. A cup and a saucer. Gertrude used to collect them. Had all kinds. Pretty.
0: Yes, sir. When we were talking to you yesterday, sir, you told us that you and your wife got along pretty well. No arguments?
3: Yes, sir, that's right.
0: Well, now, some of your friends tell us that you used to argue with your wife quite a bit.
3: Who told you that?
0: Some of your friends here in the neighborhood. Is that true?
3: Well, when we first got married, Gertrude and I guess we had a few spats. No different than other people. Getting used to each other, things like that, you know.
1: Mm-hmm. Well, did you ever strike your wife, Mr. Turner?
3: Why do you ask that?
1: Routine question. Did you ever strike your wife? Mr. Turner?
3: Yes, one of the first arguments we had. I don't even remember what it was about. That's how important it was.
1: Mm-hmm.
3: I lost my temper, I guess. I kind of slapped her. I felt like a no-good bum. Never once happened again, slapping Gertrude. It's hard to remember right now.
0: Well, we asked you the same question yesterday, sir. Couldn't you have told us that then?
3: Oh, I'm sorry, officer. I guess I missed it. I wasn't feeling too good. I think you know what I mean.
1: But you remember us asking if your wife had any gentleman friends?
3: Yes, I remember that.
0: Well, now, is it true?
3: Well, there's one fellow named Clyde Warren. Runs a drugstore down the street. I guess Gertrude knew him better than anybody, but he was my friend, too.
1: Well, did you ever complain to this Clyde Warren that he was spending too much time around your wife, that he ought to see less of her?
3: I think I did maybe once or twice. It was kind of in a fooling way. Certainly didn't mean it. Clyde Warren's one of my best friends.
1: Well, did you ever complain to your wife that she was seeing too much Warren?
3: No, sir. Never even mentioned it. Why ask me all these things?
0: Well, your wife's dead, Mr. Turner, and we still haven't found out why.
3: But you asked me questions like I had something to do with it.
0: You were the last one to see her alive, sir. You were alone with her in this room the night she died.
3: You think I killed Gertrude? Is that it? You think I killed my own wife?
0: No, sir, we didn't say anyone killed her.
3: You think I killed my own wife? You think I killed her?
0: Well, did you kill her, Mr. Turner?
3: You know I didn't kill Gertrude. You know I didn't do that.
1: I'm sorry, sir. There's not much else we can do now.
3: What do you mean?
1: Coroner found a series of bruises on the body, right around here, base of the neck,

0: We know she died of suffocation. The two things seem to fit pretty well.
1: I don't know what you mean. I didn't see any bruises. Not on her neck. I don't know what you mean.
2: Well, I'll take you downtown, sir. You can call your lawyer now, if you like.
1: I don't have a lawyer. Why are you taking me downtown?
2: No alternative. We're going to have to book you.
1: How's that?
2: Suspicion of murder. 10:25 a.m. Before we booked him at the main jail, Mr. Turner asked us if we'd get off a telegram to his sister-in-law, Mrs. Helen Raymond, in Fort Wayne, Indiana, informing her of what had happened. We told him we would, and we did. We booked him in on suspicion of 187 PC, and then we checked back in at the office. We put in a call to the insurance company that held a policy on Mrs. Turner.
0: Yes, sir. Gertrude Agnes Turner. What was that? All right. Right. Thank you, sir. Goodbye.
2: What'd they have to say?
0: Mrs. Turner had three different policies on her life, total of $5,000. Mr. Turner's a beneficiary on all three.
2: Well, that'll do for a motive.
0: And something else here.
2: Yeah.
0: Newest policy is for $1,000, industrial policy.
2: When was it taken out?
0: 3 weeks ago.
3: You are in the Scientific Investigation Division of a Metropolitan Police Department, the Ballistics Room. You have just heard a test bullet fired from a .38 caliber revolver found in the possession of a suspect. The test slug is removed from the ballistics box and compared with the slug found at the scene of the crime.
4: There they are. Side by side, they look alike, but examination will prove a world of difference. You'll find the same is true when you compare king-size cigarettes.
3: Fatimas are the same length as any other king-size cigarette, 85 millimeters. Fatima has the same circumference, 1 1/64 inches around.
4: And Fatima filters the smoke exactly the same long distance as other king-size cigarettes.
3: But in Fatima, the difference is quality.
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5: Ah, that's different.
4: Yes, in Fatima, the difference is quality. 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
2: Monday, November 15th, 10 a.m. The investigation went on. We failed to uncover any additional evidence against the suspect, Mr. Turner. We had three main points against the man: the recently issued insurance policy on his wife for $1,000, the fact that he had fought with his wife and struck her on several occasions, and the series of bruises which had been discovered at the base of the dead woman's neck. Well, as it stood, we weren't too sure that the case would hold up in court. Ben was less sure that the old man was actually responsible for the death of his wife. We figured if Turner was guilty, we might try to impress him with the evidence against him and attempt to get a confession. Monday, 1 p.m., we went over to the main jail to interrogate the suspect. You want to step aside there? They want to lock that door.
1: Oh, yes, sir.
0: This way, Mr. Turner. I'll get the light switch.
2: Right here, Mr. Turner.
0: Mr. Turner, you'd like to sit down?
1: All right. Thank you. Why'd you come to see me? Have you found out something?
2: We've been checking a little bit further into the case, Mr. Turner. We got a few more questions for you, if you don't mind.
1: Did you send the message to my sister-in-law, Mrs. Raymond, the one I asked you to send?
2: Yes, sir. We took care of it.
1: You got the address right, didn't you? Fort Wayne, Indiana?
0: That's right. Just sent a telegram, told her all about it.
1: That was 2 days ago. She should have gotten it by now. I haven't heard a word from her. Are you sure she got the telegram all right?
0: Pretty sure. We'll check on it when we get back to the office.
2: A few things we got here that you might like to know about, sir. Maybe you can help clear them up for us.
1: What's that, officer?
2: We understand that your wife, Gertrude, had some insurance on herself. $5,000 worth?
1: Yes, that's right. Something you want to know about it?
2: Well, she named you as the beneficiary in each of her policies. Is that correct?
1: Yes, sir. Gertrude was a great believer in insurance. Don't hold with it too much myself. She used to tell me all the time.
0: Yes, sir?
1: In case she died first, she wanted me to have a little something for old age. Something to retire on and get a little ranch out in the valley.
0: I understand she took out a policy just lately, $1,000 about 3 weeks ago.
1: I know about it. I didn't want her to do it. Clean waste of money, I told her. Payments are pretty steep.
6: Well, sir, is there anybody who can back that up? That you told your wife you didn't want her to take out that policy?
1: No, I don't think so. We didn't talk about our business with other people.
6: Mm-hmm. Yeah.
7: Friday, Romero.
0: Yeah, what is it?
7: Phone call says it's important. Either one of you.
6: You want to get it, Ben?
0: You okay?
7: You can take it out the desk here.
0: All right, thanks.
1: I think I know what you mean. The insurance. You think that's why I killed Gertrude. Isn't that right?
6: Well, sir, put yourself in our place, Mr. Turner. What would you think?
1: You know in your heart I didn't kill my wife. You know that in your heart.
6: Well, they don't pay us for what we believe, Turner. They pay us to get the facts, to run down evidence. Doesn't make any difference what I believe.
1: But you know I didn't kill her. You know that, don't you?
6: Well, sir, I know we asked you if you ever argued with your wife, and you told us no. We found out you beat her up a couple of times. We asked you if she was friendly with any of the men in the neighborhood. You told us no. We found one. We asked you about the bruises the coroner found on her neck. You don't know. You can't explain them. We asked you if your wife had been ill, if she had any sickness to explain her dying the way she did, and you said no. We asked you about the insurance. You can't explain that either. 3 weeks before she dies, she takes out $1,000 on her life. She dies in the same room with you, and you don't know how or why. Now, you tell me, mister, what are we supposed to believe?
1: I didn't kill her. Somebody has to believe it. Somebody. I didn't kill her.
0: Joe, see you, man?
6: Yeah. Yeah.
0: That phone call, it was long distance. Turner's sister-in-law, Mrs. Raymond.
6: What she want?
0: Calling from Fort Wayne. She's flying out here tonight. Seemed pretty wrought up.
6: About her sister, huh?
0: Mostly about Mr. Turner. She claims he's innocent. Seems pretty sure of it.
6: Yeah. She can prove that Turner didn't kill his wife?
0: That's what she said. She's bringing the proof with her.
2: Tuesday, November 16th. Turner's sister-in-law, Mrs. Raymond, was scheduled to arrive at 6 p.m. by plane from Indiana. At 2 p.m., one of the main points in the case against the suspect was proven false. A woman friend of Mrs. Turner, after reading of the husband's arrest in the paper, informed us that while Mrs. Turner was visiting her home a few days before she died, she complained of a severe headache. The woman's son, who was studying to be a chiropractor, attempted to treat Mrs. Turner's headache by manipulating the muscles in her neck and shoulders. The woman said that Mrs. Turner called the next day and complained about receiving bruises on her neck as a result of her son's experimental treatment. The son came down to the office and signed a full statement to this effect. At 7 p.m., Mr. Turner's sister-in-law arrived. With her was a Dr. John Grant, a Fort Wayne physician. The two of them told us their story and gave us all the information they had concerning the case. Ben and I went immediately to the main jail, picked up Mr. Turner, and brought him back to the office. His sister-in-law and Dr. Grant waited in the adjoining room.
1: Why'd you bring me here? You gonna ask me more questions? I told you everything.
0: No, sir. No more questions.
1: You can't take me off to prison. I haven't had a trial yet.
6: No, sir. You're not gonna have a trial, Mr. Turner. We're releasing you.
1: How's that?
6: Your sister-in-law, Ms. Raymond, she's in the next room with her doctor. They're going to take you home, sir.
1: I don't think I understand, officer. How do you mean?
0: Your sister-in-law just got in from Fort Wayne tonight, and she has her family doctor with her. They told us about your wife, Gertrude, everything we had to know.
1: About Gertrude? My wife? What do you mean, officer?
6: Well, maybe you can understand, sir. Your wife was afraid to let you know. She told her sister she was afraid it might break up her marriage.
1: Afraid to tell me what?
6: Well, your wife suffered from epilepsy. She had it most of her life.
1: She had epilepsy?
6: Yes, sir, she did. And this Dr. Grant showed us that he's been sending your wife medicine ever since you moved out here to California. He treated her many times for the same thing before you met her. She figured it might ruin her chances of marrying you, so she kept it a secret.
1: The medicine. I remember that. Used to come through the mail.
0: And that's it, sir. Accounts for the headache she had the night before she died. She probably had an attack during the night, suffocated. That's how you found her in the morning.
1: Why didn't they know? The coroner, they examined her.
6: Well, sir, that's just the point. If you die of epilepsy, there's just no way of telling, not even by autopsy. Convulsions and suffocation. That's the only way they can list it.
1: And she was ashamed, Gertrude. She was afraid to tell me.
6: Yes, sir, that's what she wrote to your sister-in-law. We saw the letters.
1: And I can leave now if I want to? Is it all right?
0: We'll get you things from the property clerk first, and then you can go.
1: Can I see Helen now, my sister-in-law? I'd like to say hello.
6: Yes, sir, you can. It's right through that door.
1: Well, thank you kindly.
6: It's all right.
1: Officer.
6: Yes.
1: Just one thing I'd like to ask.
6: Yes.
1: You knew all the time, didn't you? I mean in your own heart.
6: How's that?
1: I couldn't have killed Gertrude. In your own heart, you knew that, didn't you? Officer?
6: Yes, sir. I know it.
1: I thought you did. I'll be right back.
0: Joe? I wouldn't worry about him.
6: What's that?
0: We'll call it a white lie.
3: The story you have just heard was true. Only the names were changed to protect the innocent.
8: On November 16th, a meeting was held in the office of Blaine Steed, captain of homicide. In a moment, the results of that meeting.
3: And now here is our star, Jack Webb.
6: Thank you. Friends, the makers of Fatima do everything possible to produce the king-size cigarette that you want, just as we on Dragnet try to bring you the kind of entertainment that you want. Well, in our honest opinion, Fatima is the best of all long cigarettes. And I know from reading our Dragnet mail that more and more of you back me up on that. If you haven't tried Fatimas yet, may I suggest you buy a pack? You'll find Fatima gives you all the advantages of extra length, plus Fatima quality, which no other king-size cigarette has. Remember, tomorrow, first chance you get, buy Fatima.
8: The death of Gertrude Agnes Turner was proved beyond a doubt to be due to natural causes. A 9.10 report was made which completely exonerated the husband of the dead woman. Just heard Dragnet, a series of authentic cases from official files. Technical advice comes from the Office of Chief of Police W.H. Parker, Los Angeles Police Department.
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1: 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The next District of Chetwynd regular council meeting will be held on June 15th, 2026. 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

0: Lordy, Mamus, Moses. Sit down on him, Mamus. Make it count, son. About 45 minutes on these to tip it door.
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The next District of Chetwynd regular council meeting will be held on June 15th, 2026. This has been this week's events brought to you by the District of Chetwynd.

So if I don't see you, well, I hope you have a good life.

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The District of Chetwynd wishes to notify the public that the following load restrictions will be in effect immediately. 100% legal axle loading is permitted on North Access Road, South Access Road, Nicholson Road, and the Industrial Park. All other municipal streets and roads are restricted to 70% of legal axle loading. 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

You know, that's my favorite song when I get into my car and it goes vroom, vroom, vroom. 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I hit the highway and to give it some gas. 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

Colombia.

me people, there's a story I would tell about a brave young Indian you should remember well. From the land of the Pima Indian, a proud and noble band who farmed the Phoenix Valley in Arizona land. Down the ditches a thousand years, the waters grew Ira's people's crops, till the white man stole their water rights and the sparkling water stopped. Now Ira's folks were hungry, and their land grew crops of weeds. When war came, Ira volunteered and forgot the white man's greed.

They battled up Iwo Jima Hill, 250 men, but only 27 lived to walk back down again. And when the fight was over, and Old Glory raised, among the men who held it high.

Ira Hayes returned the hero, celebrated through the land. He was wined and speeched and honored. Everybody shook his hand, but he was just a Pima Indian. No water, no home, no chance. At home, nobody cared what Ira'd done, and when did the Indians dance?

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They let him raise a flag and lower it like you'd throw a dog a bone. He died drunk early one morning, alone in the land he fought to save. 2 inches of water in a lonely ditch was a grave for Ira.

call him drunken Ira Hayes. But his land is just as dry, and his ghost is lying thirsty in the ditch where Ira died.

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A big stack of bills that get bigger each day. 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

0: The District of Chetwynd wishes to notify the public that the following load restrictions will be in effect immediately. 100% legal axle loading is permitted on North Access Road, South Access Road, Nicholson Road, and the Industrial Park. All other municipal streets and roads are restricted to 70% of legal axle loading. The District of Chetwynd thanks you for your cooperation in the effort to minimize the damage to our streets and roads during this spring thaw.
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1: This is your Peace FM news for June 10th, 2026. Peace Region drivers are seeing some relief at the gas pumps despite the ongoing conflict in the Middle East. On Tuesday, one gas station in Fort St. John was selling fuel for as low as $1.39 per liter, and the average price in Fort St. John remains around $1.75 to $1.81 per liter. Just over a month ago, gas prices in Fort St. John were nearing $2 per liter. In Dawson Creek and Pouce Coupe, drivers are paying about $1.72 per liter. Meanwhile, Chetwynd continues to have the highest gas prices in the region, selling for about $1.94 per liter. The fall in gas prices comes after fuel prices surged across northeastern BC earlier this spring when analysts warned that geopolitical tensions in the Middle East could keep gas prices elevated for months. In sports, we have some Tuesday night action. In the NHL, the Las Vegas Golden Knights lost to the Carolina Hurricanes 3-5. Vegas and Carolina tied the Stanley Cup Finals at 2 games each. The NBA had the night off. In MLB, the Toronto Blue Jays beat the Philadelphia Phillies 3-2. In the CFL, coming up on Thursday night, the Hamilton Tiger Cats versus the Winnipeg Blue Bombers. On Friday, the Toronto Argonauts versus the Montreal Alouettes. And on Saturday, the BC Lions versus the Saskatchewan Roughriders. In FIFA World Cup action on Thursday, Mexico versus South Africa and Korea versus Chechnya. On Friday, Canada versus Bosnia-Herzegovina and the USA versus Paraguay. On Saturday, Qatar versus Switzerland, Brazil versus Morocco, and Haiti versus Scotland. For Peace FM News, this is Ray Howard.
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1: And starting out in Prince George, just about 8 degrees right now, sunshine, looking for a high of 21 today with a few rain showers, low overnight tonight of 7 with a 30% chance of rain showers, UV index is 5 or moderate. In Dawson Creek, it's 11 degrees, light rain right now, high today of 22, 60% chance of showers all day and all night, overnight low of 13, a UV index is 5 or moderate. In Fort St. John, it's 10 degrees and cloudy right now, looking for a high of 22, 60% chance of showers all day and all night, overnight low of 12, and the UV index is 6 or high. In Grand Prairie, it's 10 degrees with heavy rain right now, looking for a high of 20 with a few showers all day, overnight low tonight of 10 with a 30% chance of showers, and the UV index is 2 or low. In Chetwynd, it's about 8 degrees right now, looking for a high of 22 today with a 60% chance of showers all day and all night. Overnight low tonight of about 13 and the UV index is 5 or moderate. This weather report is brought to you by Peace FM.

0: 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That way you can listen to us any old place, any old time, any old where. So that's the way that works. Good Wednesday morning to you all. It's about 10 minutes after 6 in the morning. My name is Ray Howard. I'm here with you until just before 10 this morning. And, well, let's start the day off with sunrise and sunset, shall we do that, eh? Sunrise this morning was at 4:23 this morning, so it's already up and shining away. And sunset tonight is at 49 minutes after 9. 9:49 tonight, so there you go. Today is June the 10th. Last time I looked at my calendar, it said it was the 10th of June today, which means we're only about 10 days, 11 days away from the longest day of the year. But June 10th is the 161st day of the year, and that means there's only 204 days left in this year. Yeah, and after about the 21st, you know, our days are getting longer until about the 20th, 21st, and then it's all downhill from there. Sorry, folks, but that's the way it goes. Okay, let's look around at some things going on in the area here. We're going to concentrate on the Chetwynd and District Rec Center right now. Ball hockey is the thing. Ball hockey is happening Fridays and Sundays. There's no ice in the Chetwynd Arena right now. It is due to go in, I think, around the end of June. But until that time, you get to play ball hockey instead of ice hockey. So I guess that's a suitable alternative. There's various age groups and various times. Fridays, it goes from like 5 p.m. until about 8 p.m. And then on Sundays, it goes from 11 a.m. until about 2 p.m. And basically, the first hour is for the youngest guys, ages 6 to 8, and then the next hour is for the next age group, 9 to 12. And finally, the last hour is for the old guys, ages 13 to 18. Oh boy, to be 18 again. Fridays and Sundays. Fridays, this all starts at 5 p.m. Sundays, it starts at 11 a.m. Depending on your age group, you pick an hour. You can drop in and play ball hockey. You can drop in and watch ball hockey too. There is a fee for dropping in. I think it's $5 or $6. But the best thing to do in a few hours' time, in about 3 hours' time, give the rec center a call and ask them about ball hockey, and they can tell you the exact times for the various age groups, and that's happening on Friday and Sunday. I can at least tell you that. And whatnot, give them a call, and they will be able to answer those questions far better than I can. But once again, wait until about 10 o'clock this morning before you call them, or actually after 9, let's just say 9, you can call them. 250-788-3111.
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0: 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That all works just fine. 28 minutes after the hour of 6, coming up to 6:30 here pretty quick. It's Wednesday morning. I'm pretty sure it's Wednesday. It's what the calendar in front of me says. Ray Howard here, keeping you company until about 10 this morning. And I do have a pair of tickets to give away to Dwight Yoakam, but I'm going to do that in the next hour. So if you want Dwight Yoakam tickets, a pair, you'll have to wait until after 7 o'clock. I'll interrupt the programming at some point and give away a pair of tickets then. So yeah, that'll keep you tuned in. Maybe not. Back to some stuff happening around the Chetwynd and District Rec Center here. Got lots of stuff happening there. Roller skating, wee-hee! You can't go ice skating in Chetwynd for another few weeks, so roller skating is the thing. Mondays and Wednesdays, so today is Wednesday, from 5:30 p.m. till 7 p.m., there's public roller skating. So now, if you're not into roller skating but you want to give it a try, the rec center does have several pairs of skates for rent. So you can rent a set of skates and give it a try. Break your ankle, you know, do all that important stuff, and decide if that's something you want to get into or not. So, well, once again, it's Monday and Wednesdays. Today is Wednesday, so it's tonight, or this evening, 5:30 till 7 p.m., both Monday and Wednesday, at the rec center. If you want to find out more about the rec center, like how much does it cost to rent a pair of roller skates, and do you have size 14, or whatever the question might be, the best thing is just to give the rec center a call. 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Wait about another 2.5 hours. 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

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Ray Howard here with you until about 10 this morning, and keeping track of what's going on at the rec center here in Chetland. The ultimate family movie trivia night. Wow. Family animation and movie trivia night featuring family films, animated favorites, heroes, cartoons, and movie classics. This is happening July 2nd, Thursday night. July 2nd it's a Thursday night, July 2nd, that's what I said, 6 till 8 p.m., so way past my bedtime, 6 till 8 p.m., and you can, looks like you got to reserve a table, family of, there are teams, you make a team of 4 to 6 people on a table. And there's all kinds of prizes, and there's popcorn and cold drinks, and oh man, there's all kinds of stuff going on here. The rec center people would like people to pre-register for this. So if you have a team, maybe your family members or family and friends or neighbors or whatever the case may be, 4 to 6 people per team is what they want. Once again, this is all happening Thursday, July 2nd. So got about 3 weeks to figure it out and whatnot. So rather than me trying to read through all this and really screw up the rules and regulations for you, it's better that you probably call the rec center and ask them about the ultimate family movie trivia night. That's what it's called, the ultimate family movie trivia night. Yeah. I would wait until about 9 o'clock this morning. Call the rec center 250-788-3111.

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That all works. It is about 7 minutes before 7, 6:53 in the morning. Ray Howard here with you until about 10 o'clock-ish. I'm supposed to say it's Wednesday morning, so there you go. It's not too bad of a Wednesday. Just looking at a few more things going on here. This is at the Chetwynd and Rec Center again. These rec center people, they keep me

hopping all morning here. They came up with a new 30-day early morning walking challenge. So it's simply you get out there and walk early in the morning for 30 days and keep track of it all. And, you get awarded with some sort of award at the end of it. So this is at 6 a.m., so it's an early morning walk, and this happens, it starts in July, so July 6th through August 8th, so it's 30 days, basically the month of, well, early July until early August, first week of July until the first week of August, July 6th through August 8th, Monday through Thursday at 6 a.m., you go to the Rotary Park walking track here in Chetwynd, and they give you a little schedule so you can keep track of your walks, and you can walk a couple of extra walks on your own, and you keep track of this little schedule book, and then you turn in the schedule book at the end, and they give you a prize of some sort. I'm not really sure what they what the reward or award is. There is a registration fee for this because they have to print up these little books and whatnot, so there's a bit of a cost involved, but it's not a huge amount. I think it's $15. But what is one of these things where you need to call the rec center and ask them all about it? So wait until about 9 o'clock this morning. So wait another 2 hours, give or take, and give the rec center a call and ask them about the 30-day early morning walking challenge. 250-788-3111.

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1: This is your Peace FM news for June 10th, 2026. Peace Region drivers are seeing some relief at the gas pumps despite the ongoing conflict in the Middle East. On Tuesday, one gas station in Fort St. John was selling fuel for as low as $1.39 per liter, and the average price in Fort St. John remains around $1.75 to $1.81 per liter. Just over a month ago, gas prices in Fort St. John were nearing $2 per liter. In Dawson Creek and Pouce Coupe, drivers are paying about $1.72 per liter. Meanwhile, Chetwynd continues to have the highest gas prices in the region, selling for about $1.94 per liter. The fall in gas prices comes after fuel prices surged across northeastern BC earlier this spring when analysts warned that geopolitical tensions in the Middle East could keep gas prices elevated for months. In sports, we have some Tuesday night action. In the NHL, the Las Vegas Golden Knights lost to the Carolina Hurricanes 3-5. Vegas and Carolina tied the Stanley Cup Finals at 2 games each. The NBA had the night off. In MLB, the Toronto Blue Jays beat the Philadelphia Phillies 3-2. In the CFL, coming up on Thursday night, the Hamilton Tiger Cats versus the Winnipeg Blue Bombers. On Friday, the Toronto Argonauts versus the Montreal Alouettes. And on Saturday, the BC Lions versus the Saskatchewan Roughriders. In FIFA World Cup action on Thursday, Mexico versus South Africa and Korea versus Chechnya. On Friday, Canada versus Bosnia-Herzegovina and the USA versus Paraguay. On Saturday, Qatar versus Switzerland, Brazil versus Morocco, and Haiti versus Scotland. For Peace FM News, this is Ray Howard.
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1: And starting in Prince George, it's about 8 degrees and cloudy. They're looking for a high of 21 today with showers all day. Overnight low of 7 and 30% chance of showers in the evening. And a UV index of 5 or moderate. Dawson Creek has 11 degrees and light rain right now. Looking for a high of 22 today with a 60% chance of showers all day and all night. Overnight low of 13 and a UV index of 5 or moderate. Fort St. John is about 10 degrees and cloudy right now, looking for a high of 22 with a 60% chance of showers all day and all night. Overnight low is 12 tonight with a UV index of 6 or high. Grand Prairie is about 11 degrees and light rain right now, looking for a high of 20 today with a few showers. Overnight low of 10 with a 30% chance of showers, and the UV index is 2 or low. And here in Chetwynd, it's 10 degrees and cloudy right now, looking for a high of 22, 60% chance of showers all day and all night. Overnight low of 13 and the UV index of 5 or moderate. 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

The boss told him to stick to the script. Ray told the boss, well, we can't repeat that on the air. Wake up with the man your HR department warned you about. It's the music you love and the laughs you didn't see coming. 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

0: 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That all works fine. 10 minutes after 7:10 a.m. on a Wednesday morning, Ray Howard here with you until about 10 o'clock this morning. So coming up, this is up in the Fort St. John area. It's the Energetic County Fair, and this is basically 3 days of live music. So performers, groups, individuals, July 16, 17, and 18. And I know you can even camp out there on the grounds if you want to take the camper and spend 3 days enjoying some live music. Some of the bands, performers, people performing: Blue Rodeo, The Roadhammers, High Valley, John Foster, Harley Davis, Braden Watson, Running With Alice, Dirt and Diesel, and the list goes on and on and on. There's 3 days of solid music, solid stuff happening there. The Energetic County Fair, that's July 16, 17, and 18, up in the Fort St. John area. And the best way to find out about ticket prices and the location and the list of performers and all that is just jump on their website. 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All one word, .ca. Jump on that and you can find out, you know, who's performing, exact when, the where, ticket prices, all that kind of stuff. I think you can even buy tickets on that website. So there you go. That works too. So speaking of music performers, you might be aware that Dwight Yoakam is coming to the Ovinta Event Center in Dawson Creek on June 26th, which is a Friday night. 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So if you want, well, if you and a significant other, partner, friend, want to go see Dwight Yoakam at the Ovinniff Event Center on June 26th, which is a Friday, all you have to do is give me a call here and Peace FM and say, hey, I want to go see Dwight Yoakam, and that's it. I can get you a pair of tickets. 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

0: 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Ray Howard here keeping you company until about 10 this morning, just before 10, something like that when I decide to disappear. That's just the way that works. Another upcoming activity here on June 16th, which is Tuesday. So Tuesday next week, June 16th, is the Chetwynd and District Hospital Foundation is having their annual general meeting, and they're looking for some new board members to help out with various activities throughout the year and stuff like that. So if you're interested... And really, all you need is, you know, some ideas, community-minded people that need some fresh ideas, willing to help out on various activities throughout the year, stuff like that. You're welcome to attend and maybe take a position on the board of the Chetwynd and District Hospital Foundation. And so the meeting is actually on June 16th, which is a Tuesday, so not too far away. And it's at 5 p.m. local time here in Chetwynd at the Chetwynd Hospital. They have their own room there called the Board Members Room at the Chetwynd Hospital that you can stop in. So no medical experience is necessary. You don't have to be a nurse or a doctor or anything like that. It's more of a community-based role. So if you're interested, it's the Chetwynd and District Hospital Foundation annual general meeting Tuesday, June 16th, 5 p.m. at the Chetwynd Hospital.
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1: 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They all work fine. It is about 39 minutes after the hour of 7 o'clock here on a Wednesday morning. Ray Howard hanging here with you until about 10 this morning. Hopefully everyone is doing fine this morning. Looking forward to all kinds of activities for the summer and stuff. Not to mention coming up here in Chetwynd this week is the beginning of our chainsaw carving stuff. But we're going to leave that one alone for now. We're going to talk about the National Indigenous People's Day. There's a little bit of a ceremony, a little bit of a celebration. This is on June 21st, June 21, and it's taking place at the Soto First Nation Pemmican Grounds. And this is being put together by the Soto First Nations and the Tansy Friendship Center here in Chetwynd and the West Moberly First Nations. So once again, June 21st, noon till 5 p.m., so it's basically half a day, and it's being held at the Soto First Nations Pemmican Grounds. And if you're not sure where the Pemmican Grounds are, well, they're making it easy. There's going to be rides available hourly from the Chetwynd Rec Center up to the Moberly Lake area to the Soto First Nations Pemmican Grounds in Moberly Lake area there. So that's it. A very brief rundown of the schedule. Noon is going to be opening remarks and welcome speeches and stuff like that. And then from noon till 3 p.m. is going to be all kinds of activities going on, physical stuff and other activities and whatnot. 4 p.m. is an open microphone / talent show. 5 p.m. is a round dance. So National Indigenous People's Day sounds like fun. June 21st, noon to 5 at the Soto First Nations Pemmican Grounds.
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0: 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So if you would like to go see Mr. Dwight Yoakam and his band there on June 26th, that's a Friday evening, all you have to do is give me a call here at Peace FM, 1-800-788-5330.
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1: This is your Peace FM news for June 10th, 2026. Peace Region drivers are seeing some relief at the gas pumps despite the ongoing conflict in the Middle East. On Tuesday, one gas station in Fort St. John was selling fuel for as low as $1.39 per liter, and the average price in Fort St. John remains around $1.75 to $1.81 per liter. Just over a month ago, gas prices in Fort St. John were nearing $2 per liter. In Dawson Creek and Pouce Coupe, drivers are paying about $1.72 per liter. Meanwhile, Chetwynd continues to have the highest gas prices in the region, selling for about $1.94 per liter. The fall in gas prices comes after fuel prices surged across northeastern BC earlier this spring when analysts warned that geopolitical tensions in the Middle East could keep gas prices elevated for months. In sports, we have some Tuesday night action. In the NHL, the Las Vegas Golden Knights lost to the Carolina Hurricanes 3-5. Vegas and Carolina tied the Stanley Cup Finals at 2 games each. The NBA had the night off. In MLB, the Toronto Blue Jays beat the Philadelphia Phillies 3-2. In the CFL, coming up on Thursday night, the Hamilton Tiger Cats versus the Winnipeg Blue Bombers. On Friday, the Toronto Argonauts versus the Montreal Alouettes. And on Saturday, the BC Lions versus the Saskatchewan Roughriders. In FIFA World Cup action on Thursday, Mexico versus South Africa and Korea versus Chechnya. On Friday, Canada versus Bosnia-Herzegovina and the USA versus Paraguay. On Saturday, Qatar versus Switzerland, Brazil versus Morocco, and Haiti versus Scotland. For Peace FM News, this is Ray Howard.
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1: And starting in Prince George, it's about 9 degrees and cloudy. They're looking for a high of 21 with showers all day. Overnight low of 7 tonight with a 30% chance of showers, and the UV index is 5 or moderate. Dawson Creek is about 12 degrees and light rain right now, looking for a high of 22 with a 60% chance of showers all day and all night. A low overnight tonight of 13, and the UV index is 5 or moderate. Fort St. John is 11 degrees and cloudy, looking for a high of 22, with a 60% chance of showers all day and all night, overnight low of 12, and a UV index of 6 or high. Grand Prairie is about 12 degrees and cloudy right now, looking for a high of 20 degrees today with a few showers during the day. Overnight low tonight of 10 with a 30% chance of showers, and the UV index is 2 or low. And here in Chetwynd, it's about 10 degrees and cloudy right now, looking for a high of 22, 60% chance of showers all day and all night with an overnight low of 13. UV index is 5 or moderate. This weather report is brought to you by Peace FM.

0: 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You know what I mean. The word listen. That's it. That works for you. It is 9 minutes after 8 o'clock here on a Wednesday morning. Ray Howard with you, filling in the rest of the morning. Well, the rest of the morning is up till about 10 o'clock. Shortly before 10, I usually say goodbye and all that fine stuff. So there we are. Coming up, I was trying to look at coming events here. This one specifically in Chetwynd. Harvest Festival. Woohoo! Harvest Festival. I actually quite enjoy that one. It's a good one. Basically, what happens is on September 12th, so September 12th, that's a Saturday, they take over the downtown Chetwynd, close off the main road, and take over with all kinds of tents and booths and all kinds of displays. Everything from food, which you can purchase and eat, obviously, to arts and crafts, to let's just call it a general market, all kinds of stuff. Live music is usually happening there. Kids Zone is happening there. They usually have a vehicle, car/truck, a show and shine kind of thing. Actually, I think there was motorcycles, cars, and trucks at the last one. So September 12th, 9 to 4, downtown Chetwynd, is Harvest Festival. Should be a good time.
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0: 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That always works too. So it is 19 minutes after 8, just flipped over to 20 minutes after 8. So let's call it 8:20 in the morning. It is a Wednesday morning. Ray Howard here with you here until about 10. So we're cruising right along. And of course, the big news or the big event coming up here in Chetwynd is this week, starting on Thursday, is the Chetwynd Chainsaw Carving Championship. And the locals around here know all about it. But if you don't know about it and you're maybe interested in it, what happens is there's 20 carvers. I'll call them artists because they create works of art. There's 12. I don't know where I got the word 20 from, but 12. There's 12 artists, 12 carvers, that drop into Chetwynd here on Thursday. That's this coming Thursday. That's tomorrow, Thursday. And the artists are locked in a cage with a log of wood and a chainsaw for three, four days. Sunday, they come out with finished works of art. Sculptures, works of art, and the works of art can be almost anything, wildlife, scenery, fantasy, creatures, just all kinds of stuff. Totally fascinating. So there's going to be a dozen of these artists out there. And they're from all over the world, by the way. They're from Canada, the USA, Scotland, Germany, Japan, the UK, Australia, and stuff. So we get a true worldwide representation of artists coming out to do this. And it all starts tomorrow, Thursday, is when they lock them in a cage with a chainsaw and a log of wood, and they don't let them out until Sunday, when it's all said and done. And then Sunday afternoon, it's kind of the grand finale. All the statues, or the carvings, are unveiled, and there's a kind of little selection ceremony where they select the best one, and then there's a people's choice where the people select what they think is the best one, and there's a neat little contest. It's a 90-minute quick carve, they call it, where they take a little piece of wood, nowhere near as big as the other ones, and the artists have an hour and a half. They have 90 minutes to carve something. Once again, it could be anything. Could be an animal figure, could be a human figure, could be a fantasy figure, it could be almost anything. And then the carvings that are done in the quick carve are auctioned off, and all the money goes to various places where money needs to go. So that's the way that works. But once again, all that is happening tomorrow. Okay, tomorrow through Sunday. So Thursday through Sunday this week. It's the 20th anniversary of the Chetwynd Chainsaw Carving Championship.
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That always works. 32 minutes past the hour of 8 o'clock on a Wednesday morning. Good morning to you all. It's Ray Howard with you, keeping you company until about 10 this morning. And what am I going to talk about next? Well, tomorrow is Thursday, and every Thursday evening at 7 o'clock local time is Chet TV Bingo. If you're a bingo player, you already know all about it. But if you're not a bingo player and you're wondering, how the heck does this work? Well, what happens is every Thursday night at 7 p.m., we run a bingo game. And what happens is we go live on Chet TV, and we also go live on the Chet TV YouTube page. So we recommend, if you're a YouTube person, just jump on YouTube and search for Chet TV, and you'll find the Chet TV YouTube page. And on there, we actually stream live. So that makes it really easy, because pretty much every smartphone and tablet and, of course, computer has a YouTube app, so it's easy to get on there and find it. But you could also watch Chet TV on regular television. How dare you? every Thursday, there's a bingo game. And, of course, this is BC. You have to be 19 years old or older to play bingo and stuff. So you got to go and get yourself a bingo card first off. And actually, one card is actually three games. So technically, it's called three-up bingo paper. You buy a bingo card, which gives you three games on one card, $5 for a card. And where can you buy them, you ask? Well, here in Chetwynd, you can come and visit us at Peace FM and Chet TV, or you can go to the Red Apple or the Tansy Friendship Center or the Pine Inn or the Little Prairie Store, Rupert Seafood, or Don's Diner. If you're in the Dawson Creek area, the Mile Zero Esso, Sam's Friends Restaurant, Poos Coopy Esso and Car Wash, which is not in Dawson Creek, it's in Poos Coopy, and Bill's News back in Dawson Creek. In Fort St. John, we have the North Peace Cultural Center. In Tumbler Ridge, we got Rockin' Rob's Dollar Store. And in Hudson Soap, we got the Legacy Village Market or the Sportsman's Inn. So you buy these cards, 7 o'clock, you tune in to Chet TV, tune into their YouTube page if you want to watch it on YouTube, and bingo rolls. Every Thursday night. Well, I'm saying every Thursday night. We are going to take a break for the summer. Come July and August, ain't going to be none. And then we'll be back in September. But for the rest of June, so three more bingos? I don't know. I can't see a calendar in front of me. Two or three more bingos. We're here every Thursday night. Chet TV, once again, I recommend check their YouTube page, not only for streaming bingos, but a bunch of Chet TV programs they put up there for, shall we say, local interest.

0: 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Good morning to you all. Ray Howard here with you for about another hour or so. I disappear just before 10 o'clock in the morning, so there you go. Coming up, another event here, July 24, 25, and 26. That's a weekend, Friday, Saturday, Sunday, July 24, 25, and 26. Westmo Days, the Westmo Burley First Nations, putting on their annual Westmo Days, the 38th annual. So they've been doing this for quite a number of years. What's Westmo Days? Well, a little bit of everything. Helicopter rides, kids zone, vendors market, free breakfast on the Saturday and Sunday, live music, all kinds of games, events, and a very, very fun, very enjoyable time. So kudos to the West Moberly First Nations for putting this together for 38 years now. So once again, Westmo Days, mark your calendar. July 24, 25, and 26. Made for the South Peace.
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2: This is a word that's more than a word. It's our word. That when you book an Airbnb up here, or one down there, we'll have your back.

day, Potts Farm was a place to go. Load a truck up, hit the dirt road. Jump the barbed wire, spread the word. Light the bonfire and call the girls. King in the can and the Marlboro man. Jack and Jim were a few good men. Where you learn how to kiss and cuss and fight too. Better watch out for the boys in blue. And all this small town, he said, she said. Ain't it funny how rumors spread? Like I know something y'all don't know. Man, that talk is getting old. You better mind your business, man. Watch your mouth. For I have to knock that loud mouth out. I'm tired of talking, man. Y'all ain't listening. Them old dirt road.

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Ray Howard here with you, and some more stuff coming up or actually happening at the Chetwynd Rec Center. The water park is open. The water park is open. Yee-hoo, the water park. If you're going to the Chainsaw Festival this coming weekend, well, starting Thursday through Sunday here, the water park is open 7 days a week, 10 a.m. to 8 p.m., and the water park is

not far away. It's in the same physical area in the grounds there as where the chainsaw carving is taking place. So, so there's attendance on duty there from 10 in the morning till 8 p.m., 7 days a week. Water park is open. And to keep that water park open, they need lifeguards. They need attendance and stuff. And the Chetwynd and District Rec Center is actually holding the National Lifeguard Training sessions, and that happens on July 3rd is the pre-certification recertification course, and then that followed by the pool portion of the courses on July 8th and 10th and July 13th through 15th. So all of these things go from basically 9 till 5 or 9 till 5:30 p.m., something like that, and there's all kinds of prerequisites that you need, and there's fees. These are not free courses. So if you are a lifeguard and you need to get your certification renewed or recertified, or if you're thinking of becoming a lifeguard, this is the courses for you. But there's all kinds of prerequisites and stuff. I'm not going to go into them on the air. It's best to give the rec center a call. Wait about 5 minutes. They should be open and you can call them and ask them about National Lifeguard Training Programs. You can call them at 250-788-3111.

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1: This is your Peace FM news for June 10th, 2026. Peace Region drivers are seeing some relief at the gas pumps despite the ongoing conflict in the Middle East. On Tuesday, one gas station in Fort St. John was selling fuel for as low as $1.39 per liter, and the average price in Fort St. John remains around $1.75 to $1.81 per liter. Just over a month ago, gas prices in Fort St. John were nearing $2 per liter. In Dawson Creek and Pouce Coupe, drivers are paying about $1.72 per liter. Meanwhile, Chetwynd continues to have the highest gas prices in the region, selling for about $1.94 per liter. The falling gas prices comes after fuel prices surged across northeastern BC earlier this spring when analysts warned that geopolitical tensions in the Middle East could keep gas prices elevated for months. In sports, we have some Tuesday night action. In the NHL, the Las Vegas Golden Knights lost to the Carolina Hurricanes 3-5. Vegas and Carolina tied the Stanley Cup Finals at 2 games each. The NBA had the night off. In MLB, the Toronto Blue Jays beat the Philadelphia Phillies 3-2. In the CFL, coming up on Thursday night, the Hamilton Tiger Cats versus the Winnipeg Blue Bombers. On Friday, the Toronto Argonauts versus the Montreal Alouettes. And on Saturday, the BC Lions versus the Saskatchewan Roughriders. In FIFA World Cup action on Thursday, Mexico versus South Africa and Korea versus Chechnya. On Friday, Canada versus Bosnia-Herzegovina and the USA versus Paraguay. On Saturday, Qatar versus Switzerland, Brazil versus Morocco, and Haiti versus Scotland. For Peace FM News, this is Ray Howard.
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1: And starting with Prince George, it's about 10 degrees and cloudy in Prince George. A high today of 21. Showers all day long. A low tonight of 7 with a 30% chance of showers. UV index is 5 or moderate. Dawson Creek, it's about 13 degrees and cloudy right now. Looking for a high of 22 today. 60% chance of showers all day and all night. Low tonight, 13. UV index of 5 or moderate. In Fort St. John, it's about 11 degrees and cloudy, looking for a high of 22, 60% chance of showers all day and all night. A low tonight is going to be 12, and the UV index is 6 or high. Grand Prairie is about 11 degrees and cloudy right now, looking for a high of 20 with a few showers all day. A low tonight of 10 with a 30% chance of showers, and the UV index is 2 or low. And here in Chetwynd, it's 11 degrees, light rain right now, looking for a high of 22, 60% chance of showers all day and all night. Low tonight of 13 and the UV index is 5 or moderate. This weather report is brought to you by Peace FM.

Stuck behind a tractor on Highway 97? At least you're not stuck in a silent car. Let's turn that commute into a concert and maybe a comedy club. It's the most fun you can have with your clothes on at 7 a.m. Good morning with Ray Howard on Peace FM.

0: 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Good Wednesday morning to you all. It's Ray Howard with you, keeping you company for a little less than an hour now. I'm out of here usually a little bit before 10, so that's the way it goes. So, want to keep in shape? You want to do some fitness workout activities? Well, the Chetland District Rec Center has some stuff going on here until roughly the end of the month, third week of this month. Let's start with the morning workout, shall we? The Sunrise Boot Camp, Tuesdays and Thursdays, so that would be tomorrow. 6 o'clock in the morning, 6 till 6:50 a.m., Tuesdays and Thursdays, the Sunrise Boot Camp. 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So there you go. 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

0: 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It is 24 minutes after the hour of 9:24 on a Wednesday morning. Good Wednesday morning to you all. It's Ray Howard here with you, and I'm just going to cover a couple of things coming up at the Chetwynd Public Library. The public library is always full of activities, right, from young children to adults. And first one I'm going to talk about is an adult workshop. It is the, they call it the Creative Journeys Adult Art Workshop. And this is where adults 18 years old or older can show up to do this workshop on, Tuesday, June 16th here, so I think it's this coming Tuesday, 5 till 7:30 p.m. And what you do is you're making braided rag rugs. I got to read that one carefully. Braided rag rugs. So what that means is you take old clothing, old blankets, old material, and you make them into a rug. And they got a picture of a cat sleeping on the rug, and he looks very happy, very comfortable. So, and instead of throwing those materials in the garbage, which a lot of them end up, you can reuse them and make little area rugs and stuff. So you don't need any materials. You don't need to bring anything with you other than your hands and your brain. And once again, this is on Tuesday, June 16th at the public library, and braided rag rugs. And they say they're calling it the Creative Journeys Adult Art Workshop. So it's really aimed at 18 years old and older people who want to learn to make these rugs, you repurpose some old clothing, old blankets, old materials. So, and after that, on June 27th at the public library from 1 till 3 p.m. is the 2026 Multiculturalism Day. Gotta be careful that one. Multiculturalism Day. Yeah, that sounds right. Basically, what's happening is various people from various cultures can register for a free table, and you can set up whether you're doing food, like ethnic food, or arts and crafts, anything like that. You can come and demonstrate it all for a couple hours in the afternoon, Saturday, June 27th, from 1 to 3 p.m. Once again, this is all happening at the Chetwynd Public Library. And the best way to find out about these things and register for these things is to actually get on the public library's website. And pretty easy to find. It's Chetwynd Public Library. That's all one word, chetwyndpubliclibrary.ca. Jump on their website and you can find all about either the rug making workshop or Multiculturalism Day, or they have quite a number of other activities for right from children through adult, different times, different days, and all that kind of stuff. Once again, just go to their website, chetwyndpubliclibrary.ca.
1: 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Wake up with the man your HR department warned you about. 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

0: 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Ray Howard with you here for a little less than half an hour now, and my shift is over. Kind of looking forward to that. Coming up, September 17th, 18th, 19th, 20th. So September 17th through 20th at the Ovinta Event Center in Dawson Creek. It's the Cultural Gathering of Nations. And this is where it looks like about 8 First Nations groups have gotten together, and they're having a powwow. They're having more than just a powwow. They're having a bingo. They're having hand games. They're having a tea dance. They're on and on and on it goes. Like $20,000 in bingo prizes, $85,000 in powwow prizes, $150,000 in hand games prizes. So this is a big deal. The great thing is it's free. Everyone's welcome. Free admission. September 17th through 20th, the Cultural Gather of Nations. Cultural Gathering of Nations. Boy, say that time 3 times fast. And there is a website that you can check out. It's www.culturalgathering.com. 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The Cultural Gathering of Nations, that sounds pretty spectacular. September 17th through 20th at the Ovinta Event Center in Dawson Creek.
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That'll get you listening. It is 9:49, about 11 minutes before 10 o'clock in the morning on a Wednesday morning. Good morning to you all. Hopefully the rest of your morning and the rest of your day goes well. My name is Ray Howard, and I'm about to sign off here because I'm done for the morning, but just keep in mind that in the Chetwynd, in the Chetwynd area here, starting tomorrow is the Chainsaw Carving Festival, so

0: days ahead. Don't forget the Chetwynd Farmers Market from 3 to 6 here in Chetwynd. So anyways, everybody, you have a wonderful rest of the day. I'll be back at 6 a.m. tomorrow.
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1: This is your Peace FM news for June 10th, 2026. Peace Region drivers are seeing some relief at the gas pumps despite the ongoing conflict in the Middle East. On Tuesday, one gas station in Fort St. John was selling fuel for as low as $1.39 per liter, and the average price in Fort St. John remains around $1.75 to $1.81 per liter. Just over a month ago, gas prices in Fort St. John were nearing $2 per liter. In Dawson Creek and Pouce Coupee, drivers are paying about $1.72 per liter. Meanwhile, Chetwynd continues to have the highest gas prices in the region, selling for about $1.94 per liter. The falling gas prices comes after fuel prices surged across northeastern BC earlier this spring when analysts warned that geopolitical tensions in the Middle East could keep gas prices elevated for months. In sports, we have some Tuesday night action. In the NHL, the Las Vegas Golden Knights lost to the Carolina Hurricanes 3-5. Vegas and Carolina tied the Stanley Cup Finals at 2 games each. The NBA had the night off. In MLB, the Toronto Blue Jays beat the Philadelphia Phillies 3-2. In the CFL, coming up on Thursday night, the Hamilton Tiger Cats versus the Winnipeg Blue Bombers. On Friday, the Toronto Argonauts versus the Montreal Alouettes. And on Saturday, the BC Lions versus the Saskatchewan Roughriders. In FIFA World Cup action on Thursday, Mexico versus South Africa and Korea versus Chechnya. On Friday, Canada versus Bosnia-Herzegovina and the USA versus Paraguay. On Saturday, Qatar versus Switzerland, Brazil versus Morocco, and Haiti versus Scotland. For Peace FM News, this is Ray Howard.
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0: 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The next District of Chetwynd regular council meeting will be held on June 15th, 2026. This has been this week's events brought to you by the District of Chetwynd. This weekend, Chetwynd welcomes the world for the 20th Annual International Chainsaw Carving Championship. 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
1: This is your Peace FM news for June 10th, 2026. Peace Region drivers are seeing some relief at the gas pumps despite the ongoing conflict in the Middle East. On Tuesday, one gas station in Fort St. John was selling fuel for as low as $1.39 per liter, and the average price in Fort St. John remains around $1.75 to $1.81 per liter. Just over a month ago, gas prices in Fort St. John were nearing $2 per liter. In Dawson Creek and Pouce Coupe, drivers are paying about $1.72 per liter. Meanwhile, Chetwynd continues to have the highest gas prices in the region, selling for about $1.94 per liter. The fall in gas prices comes after fuel prices surged across northeastern BC earlier this spring when analysts warned that geopolitical tensions in the Middle East could keep gas prices elevated for months. In sports, we have some Tuesday night action. In the NHL, the Las Vegas Golden Knights lost to the Carolina Hurricanes 3-5. Vegas and Carolina tied the Stanley Cup Finals at 2 games each. The NBA had the night off. In MLB, the Toronto Blue Jays beat the Philadelphia Phillies 3-2. In the CFL, coming up on Thursday night, the Hamilton Tiger Cats versus the Winnipeg Blue Bombers. On Friday, the Toronto Argonauts versus the Montreal Alouettes. And on Saturday, the BC Lions versus the Saskatchewan Roughriders. In FIFA World Cup action on Thursday, Mexico versus South Africa and Korea versus Chechnya. On Friday, Canada versus Bosnia-Herzegovina and the USA versus Paraguay. On Saturday, Qatar versus Switzerland, Brazil versus Morocco, and Haiti versus Scotland. For Peace FM News, this is Ray Howard.

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Silence, a shower of gravel that someone swerved. 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And when I came upon him, I knew he wasn't gonna last. It was hard because I loved him. I put the barrel right to his

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1: This is your Peace FM news for June 10th, 2026. Peace Region drivers are seeing some relief at the gas pumps despite the ongoing conflict in the Middle East. On Tuesday, one gas station in Fort St. John was selling fuel for as low as $1.39 per liter, and the average price in Fort St. John remains around $1.75 to $1.81 per liter. Just over a month ago, gas prices in Fort St. John were nearing $2 per liter. In Dawson Creek and Pouce Coupe, drivers are paying about $1.72 per liter. Meanwhile, Chetwynd continues to have the highest gas prices in the region, selling for about $1.94 per liter. The fall in gas prices comes after fuel prices surged across northeastern BC earlier this spring when analysts warned that geopolitical tensions in the Middle East could keep gas prices elevated for months. In sports, we have some Tuesday night action. In the NHL, the Las Vegas Golden Knights lost to the Carolina Hurricanes 3-5. Vegas and Carolina tied the Stanley Cup Finals at 2 games each. The NBA had the night off. In MLB, the Toronto Blue Jays beat the Philadelphia Phillies 3-2. In the CFL, coming up on Thursday night, the Hamilton Tiger Cats versus the Winnipeg Blue Bombers. On Friday, the Toronto Argonauts versus the Montreal Alouettes. And on Saturday, the BC Lions versus the Saskatchewan Roughriders. In FIFA World Cup action on Thursday, Mexico versus South Africa and Korea versus Chechnya. On Friday, Canada versus Bosnia-Herzegovina and the USA versus Paraguay. On Saturday, Qatar versus Switzerland, Brazil versus Morocco, and Haiti versus Scotland. For Peace FM News, this is Ray Howard.
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0: 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So we asked locals to tell us what they love about their IGA.
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Now, for a minute, I thought, you know, maybe we ought to put things on hold. But when I think about those boys, and I think about the dreams that they were chasing, I know that the spirit that they had was one of never quitting. It was one of showing up. And so I'd love it if you'd help me show up for them here tonight. I come from Calgary, Alberta, home of the Calgary Stampede. I don't know if you heard of it or not. But we like to have what we call a hoedown out there. I don't know if you have them in Toronto. It's like a party, you know, shindig, a hootenanny, you know what I mean. So help me get this together. Let's get those hands together if you can right now. Come on. I'm going to teach this to you. It goes like this. That's where I come from. That's who I am. You sing it, come on. That's where I come from. That's who I am. That was pretty good, but I think you can do better. I'll give you another chance. Y'all ready? Come on, Toronto, are you ready? Yeah. Let's sing it for Humble. Come on. That's where I come from. That's who I am. You sing, come on.

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Our friend Jim Stevens brought supplies and he stayed to hang around. That day, two wardens, Pogue and Elms, drove in to check Claude out.

walked on over, there was a gun near Bill Pogue's hand. It was hard to say who'd drawn his first. Claude had made his stand. Claude said, "I am justified, Jim. They were gonna cut me down. And a man's got a right to hang some meat when he's living this far from town." 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Convicted up in Idaho, manslaughter by decree. 30 years at maximum, but soon Claude would break free.

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